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1: Hey, I'm David Leonard. I wrote this song in a season where I was asking myself if I was really living the life God called me to live. Not the life that looks successful on the outside, but the one that's faithful on the inside. It came from the deep desire I think we all carry to stand before the Father one day and hear the words, "Well done." This song is for anyone who's trying to stay on the path, even when it's hard. Anyone choosing faith over fear, obedience over comfort. And my hope is that it reminds you that every step of faith matters, and God sees it all.

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1: This is Joel here with the band for King and Country. Luke and I were at Oxford University last year. We looked down in the pavement and there was etched out piece of cobblestone in the shape of a cross. We came to find out through a plaque that three men were martyred in that location for their faith a couple of years prior. And as they were burning literally at the stake, one turned to the other and said, "Play the man, Master Ridley, for today we have lit a fire that the world will not be able to put out." I don't know about you, but it does feel in many ways like the world can be on fire for a load of wrong reasons these days. But what if there was an opportunity to flip that phrase on its head? What if my world could be on fire for something, for someone greater than ourselves, that we could burn for God, that we could burn for goodness, we could burn for kindness, and that the

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1: Hey, this is Cece Winans. Psalm 63 talks about God's love being better than life. And that is so true. When I think of the goodness of Jesus and all that he has done for me, I can't help but praise God. And this song just puts it all in perspective when I just think of all of the great things that God has done, what he continues to do, and not just because of what he's done, but just because of who he is. He's worthy of all of our praise, all of our strength. The Bible instructs us to love him with all of our heart, soul, and mind. Why? Because he deserves nothing less. He is worthy of

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2: 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We wrote Everything Is Better as a reminder that no matter what you're walking through, the storms, the chaos, the struggles, with real hope because of Jesus. 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And remember, even when the night feels heavy,

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1: Hey, this is Bart Millard for Mercy Me. When I had the idea for Make It Well, it came from wrestling with the hymn, It Is Well, that I've sang all my life. It's always during tragic times, and I realized during those difficult moments that I'm kind of lying when I say it is well with my soul, because normally it is not well with my soul. Like, the harder the times get, the harder it is to sing that song. And so I kept thinking, if I were to write this, I would make it into Make It Well, because I'm not getting through this without the help of the Holy Spirit. And so this one goes out to all those like me that are in the middle of the struggle, just trying to get by.

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3: 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I'm going to have my own room. 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
1: Hey, I'm David Leonard. I wrote this song in a season where I was asking myself if I was really living the life God called me to live. Not the life that looks successful on the outside, but the one that's faithful on the inside. It came from the deep desire I think we all carry to stand before the Father one day and hear the words, "Well done." This song is for anyone who's trying to stay on the path, even when it's hard. Anyone choosing faith over fear, obedience over comfort. And my hope is that it reminds you that every step of faith matters, and God sees it all.

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1: This is Joel here with the band for King and Country. Luke and I were at Oxford University last year. We looked down in the pavement and there was etched out piece of cobblestone in the shape of a cross. We came to find out through a plaque that three men were martyred in that location for their faith a couple of years prior. And as they were burning literally at the stake, one turned to the other and said, "Play the man, Master Ridley, for today we have lit a fire that the world will not be able to put out." I don't know about you, but it does feel in many ways like the world can be on fire for a load of wrong reasons these days. But what if there was an opportunity to flip that phrase on its head? What if my world could be on fire for something, for someone greater than ourselves, that we could burn for God, that we could burn for goodness, we could burn for kindness, and that the world would

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1: Hey, this is Cece Winans. Psalm 63 talks about God's love being better than life. And that is so true. When I think of the goodness of Jesus and all that he has done for me, I can't help but praise God. And this song just puts it all in perspective. When I just think of all of the great things that God has done, what he continues to do, and not just because of what he's done, but just because of who he is. He's worthy of all of our praise, all of our strength. The Bible instructs us to love him with all of our heart, soul, and mind. Why? Because he deserves nothing less. He is worthy of it all.

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1: Hey, this is Randy James from Hopeful. We wrote Everything Is Better as a reminder that no matter what you're walking through, the storms, the chaos, the struggles, there's real hope because of Jesus. This song is a picture of what life looks like when you're living in the center of God's will. And remember, even when the night feels heavy,

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1: Many of us live at a pace that is impossible to keep up with. Unrelenting busyness might feel necessary, but it can lead to chronic stress and burnout, among other things. What can we do about it? My guest today is Eliza Huey. She's a biblically trained professional licensed counselor, and she's here to share with us a framework for biblical self-care that will help us in stewarding the spiritual, emotional, relational, and physical aspects of our lives. Eliza, thank you for joining me today, and welcome to the show.
2: I am so glad to be here and be able to talk about this really important topic.
1: So you have written several resources: Raising Teens in a Hypersexualized World, Raising Kids in a Screen-Saturated World, and you're also the co-author of a resource entitled The Whole Life. What motivated that writing?
2: So that book came out of my actual professional experience as a counselor. So I was leading a group of counselors. I'm the director of counseling and had several counselors under me, and I was just really seeing how much we as counselors who are caring for people actually also needed that care. So we were giving care to people and we were trying to help people care for themselves. But then I started to realize, like, we need this care ourselves. And so I talked with a colleague, as you mentioned, this is co-authored with Esther Smith. And I talked with her and I just said, hey, I really think this resource is needed, not just for the people who are coming into our counseling rooms, but for us as well as people who are caring for others. And who doesn't care for people? Like, whether you're a mom or a teacher or a coach or a pastor or whatever your role is, you are caring for people. So I just felt like it was such a needed book to have a book on basically self-care from a biblical Christian perspective. So that's what really got me started, was really my own need, seeing that for myself as a counselor.
1: So help us by defining self-care.
2: Sure. So self-care is one of those things where I think it's a word that is often used in everyday language. It's a therapeutic culture, if you will. We wanted to kind of make sure that our understanding of self-care really, as I mentioned, it has a biblical emphasis to it. And so we really think of self-care, biblical self-care, as stewardship. Really, we are called to steward everything that God gives us. Our bodies are part of that. And so we want people to think of self-care as stewarding your body, your mind, your soul, your time, your energy, or whatever grace God has given you.
1: Why do you think that we, Eliza, feel like we have to keep pushing ourselves even when we know that self-care is beneficial, self-care is necessary, but we just keep pushing ourselves even when we become physically and emotionally burned out?
2: Yeah, that's such a good question. And I think some of that has to do with the culture that we live in. The culture that we live in values productivity. So if you are producing, then you are more valuable, and it values accomplishments. And so it really pushes us. And I think social media definitely contributes to this, of just, what are you doing and how can you promote that? So that's one aspect of it, is our culture. So it almost just forces us to feel like we just have to keep going and do one more thing. But also, I think there's just actually something in us, and you might resonate with this, I'm hoping, because you're human too, but just realizing, like, we don't like limits. And so when we hit our limitations, we think it's something wrong with us, rather than it just being, hey, we're human and we are created to be dependent on a limitless God, but we are not limitless. So I think those two things keep pushing us for more. So we just keep doing and doing and doing, and slowing down feels like really against the grain.
1: You mentioned that you believe that self-care is a biblical concept. Share more.
2: Yeah. So as I kind of alluded to, it's definitely something that people talk about a lot these days in kind of the counseling therapeutic culture. But Esther and I both really kind of talk about this. We really believe that it is biblical because, first and foremost, Jesus modeled it. He modeled it as a human. He came to this earth, and yes, he was God, and yes, he was human, and he ate when he was hungry, he rested when he was tired, he got alone when he needed to be alone. And so there's our first and pinnacle example, is really just look at Jesus. But it's also a biblical concept because it's rooted in creation. We see that in the beginning, God actually, before the fall, before we exhausted ourselves, God actually put in place the idea of rest. And so for us to need rest is not about being fallen humans. It's about being created in the image of God. And then also, there's some other things, but ultimately I would say, you know, biblical self-care really is, self-care is biblical because it allows us to be a blessing to others. We give as we have received. We want to receive that rest so that we can give to others. There's various concepts that we see in the Bible, but ultimately those are some things that kind of point us to this is a concept that we as Christians should actually link arms with and not resist.
1: Then why do you think that the term self-care actually raises lots of eyebrows within the Christian community?
2: I think sometimes we equate it with just like self-care means I'm focused on myself. I'm self-centered. I'm motivated only by whatever is good for me. But as I mentioned, you know, really the best way that we can be prepared to serve others is if we ourselves are filled up and equipped and have been effectively poured into, even just the word self in it, right? But self-care is not selfish. It really is stewardship. So that's probably, I think, the biggest reason why people can kind of push back against it.
1: On a personal note, how did you come to realize your own self-care was a necessity? What are a few things that you do regularly just to take care of yourself?
2: I came to realize it just noticing it in my own life and in the counselors that I was working with, but also just physically. I started noticing in a season of just feeling some physical symptoms that I thought were probably medically related. And then as I kind of attended to those needs, realizing, oh, this is actually stress and exhaustion and fatigue. And so I started looking at, okay, if I want to be in this area of ministry, or just even in the areas that God has given me of relationships and family, if I want to be at my best in those, I need to change. I need to make some changes. And so some of the things that I do are not like necessarily adding a whole lot to my life, because that's something that I want to be mindful of. It's like self-care can feel like a burden if it's one more thing I have to add to my life. Mm-hmm. So instead, it's like looking at your life and seeing where, what areas give you life, what areas rejuvenate you that tend to get pushed to the margins when life gets busy. And so some of those areas for me are simply being outside and in nature. And, you know, this isn't just me. I will say that just recently doing some research for a book that I have coming out on stress, which is also related to this topic, the Cornell University found that it only takes as little as 10 minutes spent outside in nature for the effects of physical and mental stress to decrease. So you don't have to like plan a long hike, or you don't have to go to like remote areas. You can simply walk outside in your neighborhood or a local park, spend some time outside, and your body starts to respond to that. And for me, that was big. I needed to be outside

0: they were the most common that people deal with. And so I'll just read them off to you so that the listeners can kind of hear them. And there's probably going to be one or two that resonate with people more. So as I read these, think about which area maybe is the most easy to get pushed aside or the most efficient. So these areas are your spiritual life, your physical life, a life of purpose, which is basically what gives me intention and purpose, the life of community, work life, and a restful life. And we found that those six areas kind of encompass all of life, but there's usually one or more that kind of need a little extra attention, or one or more that kind of fall off the edge when life gets busy. And so the great thing about this book is you can kind of, you don't have to read it cover to cover. And I love that about this book. You can pick up where am I needing the most self-care right now? Is it in my spiritual life? Or maybe it's in my physical life? Or maybe I need a little more purpose? Or maybe it's in that community life, or maybe it's in my work life that I need to kind of reorient some priorities, or maybe it's in the area of rest that I need to kind of slow down and think through, how am I doing? So that's what those sections provide for our readers. And again, you can pick up whichever section kind of is most specific for where you are right now.
1: How important is community to living an overall healthy life, do you think, Eliza?
0: Well, I think it's one of those things where community, if we're just honest, can be draining, or community can be life-giving. And we actually need people who we pour into and people who pour into us. And so obviously God created us from the beginning to live in community. He's a communal God. He is Father, Son, and Spirit. So we see this as part of his design. So it's part of human nature to live in community. But part of that is just understanding that community comes to us in the good times. Like, we enjoy community in celebrations and just milestones in life. But when things get difficult, or you go through a season that is very challenging and hard, it's the community that comes alongside you, that holds you up as like ballast in the midst of that storm. And so really just looking at how God created us, we are never meant to live life on our own. And so finding community, whether it's in those really close-knit friendships that don't need to be many. You can have one or two really close friends, or maybe it's in the larger community that maybe they don't know you as well as those one or two close friends, but they can come alongside you and support you when you need it. And vice versa. We want to be that for other people as well.
1: In consideration of stewarding our spiritual health, say a few words about the importance of prayer and meditating on the word.
0: So good. So prayer can be one of those things that, you know, not everybody feels comfortable with their prayer life. They can kind of almost, in my thinking and my experience, people can almost try to make more of it than it needs to be. But my goodness, it's just like having a conversation like we're having now. Like, you can just talk to God. And I love this quote by D.T. Niles. He was the founder of the Navigators, who have put out so many amazing resources. He said this. He said, "Thoughts disentangle themselves when they pass through the lips or pencil tips." So think of that as like our thoughts get really tangled up, but when they pass through our lips or pencil tips, or maybe today would be better, our fingertips, as we maybe type out our journal. Some people journal on their computer now, but they disentangle. So think of prayer like that. We are untangling as we speak to God. We're untangling those thoughts, because thoughts are thoughts. Thoughts are not prayers. So when you speak them out to God, and I'm a big proponent of praying out loud whenever possible, we untangle those things and we unburden our hearts as we give them to a God who is able to care for everything that we face in a day. So prayer is a big thing, and we don't have to overthink it. We just talk to our God. But also being in the Word, you mentioned, you know, just spending time in God's Word, because we get a ton of messages coming at us. You mentioned the books that I've written, raising kids in a screen saturated world. Well, how about being parents or being people in a screen saturated world? We have so many messages coming at us. So we need the truth coming to us. And the best way to do that is to sit with God's Word, maybe one verse or one passage or one paragraph or one chapter, and let the Word of God reorient our thoughts as we go about this in this world where there's so many messages coming at us.
1: Eliza, how can we learn more? Where can we get a copy of your resource, The Whole Life?
0: Yeah, I would love to connect with people. So the best place is

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0: Absolutely.
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2: Good morning. Welcome to Encouraging Star Stories. I'm Devin. It is great to be with you. I am warning you, I am tired today. It has been a long month of nonstop end of year activities. May is just like December now with end of year celebrations, award ceremonies, all these great things, but it is too much for me at least. Thanks for being here. We got a lot of great things coming up. We have a phrase I want to talk about. It no longer serves me. We use this to write things out of our lives or people out of our lives when we feel like it's not helping us, serving us, doing anything for us anymore. There can be some good in that, but I also think there's some not so good. So we'll talk about that coming up here. Of course, I got the music that you love to take you through your Sunday. Enjoy. Enjoy.

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2: We've written people out of our lives because they no longer serve us. Then I'd say we somehow have elevated ourselves to a role a little higher than we ought to be. So here is my least favorite phrase right now. I have a lot of least favorite phrases that are out there, all these things running around, but this is the one that right now I'm just not liking. It no longer serves me. That 30-year marriage no longer serves me. That friendship no longer serves me. The job no longer serves me. I think we see a lot of that mentality in the world today. At some point in my recovery, I was still in college and at college at the time, and I was at an AA meeting, and usually there were about 15 or so people at this meeting, and it was a great meeting. I always got a lot out of it, and it definitely helped me. So I show up another time, and for whatever reason, I think there were just 3 or 4 of us at this meeting, and I decided I wasn't going to stay. I was going to leave. I thought, well, you know, I have a lot of schoolwork to do. I'll just go back home and get that done. Maybe it'll be better next week. There'll be more people here. And one man that was there said, "Where are you going?" And I said, "I'm going home. There aren't many people here." He said, "Well, that's okay. It really doesn't matter how many people are here." And I said, "Yeah, I don't think I'm going to get a lot out of it." And then he looked at me and very graciously said, "I sure hope you'll stay. Did you ever think about what you can bring to it?"

0: Have you ever been in a room full of really smart, talented people and you're thinking, okay, well, there's got to be an error here because I don't know why I am here. I have absolutely had that feeling many times over. Somebody else seems more confident, more gifted, but those places where we tend to feel less qualified are the places that God is doing some of his most amazing work, pulling off something that we cannot do on our own. He doesn't call the qualified, he qualifies the called. More on that next.
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2: We've all had these moments where we might be somewhere, maybe it's work, family, friends, any of that. And we look around and the only thought we have is, I have no idea why I'm here around all these talented people who clearly have the talent that I lack. What am I doing here? Well, this is where I want to remind us that God doesn't call the equipped, He equips the called. Perfect example. Have you ever noticed that people that are dyslexic often become the most incredible authors? How can that be if they have so much struggle? And how is it that Beethoven wrote his most famous symphony, his most well-known symphony, at the time that he was completely deaf, rather than during the time when he could actually hear, which he also wrote beautiful pieces of music. But it was the one that was most well known was when he was in his struggle and in his weakness. How can that be? Well, there's a very easy answer. It's God, because when God calls us to serve, he looks beyond our limitations. He sees what he can do through us. There are so many stories in the Bible. There was Joseph. He was harmed by his brother, sold into slavery, just became this incredible leader. Abraham, super old, too old to be really useful, we would say. God had other plans. Moses, he had a speech problem, not the best communicator. And so how did God use him to communicate? Whatever your thing is, remember that God is going to equip you, and it might not necessarily be the talent that you think you have. So in those moments we say, I don't know why I'm here, I lack the talent. Trust that God, who called us into service, he's going to provide all that is required for that.

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2: Sometimes we look at our limitations and assume that they disqualify us or something. My stepson, who he graduated a year ago, spent a year in France, and now he's back here in the U.S. looking for work, trying to put together that perfect resume. Do we trust that God will place us in the exact place where he wants us with our abilities, with our inabilities? Maybe today you are feeling underprepared or outmatched by a lot of other people who have what you lack. Can we trust God with the fact that he loves every single one of us and cares for our well-being enough to know that he will take us where we need to go? Do we believe that? And if we don't, what can we do this week to start making that real in our life?

0: Maybe the question for today is not just, is this serving me? But how am I being asked to serve here? Self-care is important. I do plenty of that. But yeah, we take care of our health, our nutrition, our sleep, our exercise. Those are good things and help us live better lives. God does something in our lives when we stop measuring everything. The place we're in, our job, the people that we know, our friends, all of these things, and what we're trying to get out of it. I need to remember, what can I pour into it?
1: Okay, websites updated. New blog post went live. Facebook scheduled. Google Ads running. That's it. Digital marketing for the week. At least, I think it is. I haven't seen my couch since Tuesday. What day is it again? I didn't start this business to spend every night tweaking headlines and watching bounce rates. And yet, here I am, doing everything all the time. Because if I don't, who will?
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2: Good morning. Welcome to Encouraging Star Stories. I'm Devin. It is great to be with you on this Sunday, last day of May. Hard to believe. June is here. Summer is almost here. Random question. If you go clothes shopping, do you try on the clothes at the store or do you buy them and try them on at home? For me, it depends what store I'm in because I feel like everything has surveillance everywhere today. And cameras should not technically be in the dressing rooms, but I'm just not convinced. Some woman was in a dressing room, noticed a camera right outside and thought, well, if I can see this camera, can this camera see me? Stick around. We'll talk about that. And I also want to look at our fear, how we can start to overcome it with just little steps. There are some things that we can do with things that we are afraid of doing. For some music, it's all right here for you, one star.

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2: When was the last time you went shopping, you used the fitting room or dressing room, you're trying on some clothes? First of all, the mirrors are always terrible, aren't they? And it's deceiving because I think they use the thin mirrors because you always feel like, all right, well, maybe I look good in this one. And then you turn around to another mirror and you're like, what just happened? A lot of the dressing rooms now have the floor to ceiling curtain, which I think is good. But if you remember the dressing rooms that had the half doors so you can see your feet coming out the bottom and you can kind of see out the top too. If you find yourself in one of those, just do a little double check around the area to make sure you have your privacy. Because there was a woman who was using the dressing room and she can see out the top. And as she's looking out the top, she can also see a security camera kind of in the corner on the ceiling. Well, that's interesting. If I can see the camera, can the camera see me? And guess what? Yes, it could, because the camera's reflection was visible in the dressing room mirror, meaning that it just had a clear shot of anybody changing inside the dressing room. At the end of the day, that security camera is not meant for the dressing room. It's meant for theft and loss prevention. So the next time you go to try on some clothes, you might just want to double check your surroundings.

0: when it comes to your health, what would you say is your least favorite type of appointment? There are a lot of them. But I'd say up there at the top would be the dentist. I was talking to our neighbor the other day. We were talking about careers and what he went to school for. And he said he came from a family of dentists and then didn't choose that career. And I asked why. And he said, well, I realized I would be in that small room staring at somebody's mouth and their teeth all day long. And they can't talk back to me. I can't even have a conversation. So he chose a whole different career. So while he wasn't a fan of it on that end, most of us don't like the dentist, and it can cause us a lot of fear. And so I did something for my own kids to help them overcome their fear of the dentist. So we're going to talk about that coming up here next.
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2: Your heart start racing at the mere mention of the dentist's office? Well, we're not alone. I used to say to my kids who were terrified when they were younger of the dentist, today we are just going to drive by the dentist's office. That's all. That's it. That's all we're going to do. That's our goal. Then they realized it didn't kill them. It was really rather no big deal. So we stepped it up a little bit more. We went to visit the office. We met with the dentist and still no cleaning yet, just to check the place out. And then we went home. And each of those little steps was put in place. We did that to help build their confidence and trust over the situation. And so eventually they did sit in the chair and they got their teeth cleaned and they realized they could handle it. And each little victory meant less fear every time we went back. Isn't that how God is with us? Well, he does say, get up and follow me. I don't think he usually throws us into the deep end of the pool saying, all right, now that you're a Christian, you better be the mature Christian all around. You better figure this one out. You better start doing international missionary work right now. Stop your drinking, stop your smoking, your horrible eating habits, your lying, your temper. And he may do that. But there is that spiritual milk. And I think he nudges us toward smaller, manageable tasks, working in one area of our lives as we mature in him. That was very much my journey. I'm very thankful for that, that God didn't throw me into the deep end. He gave me little steps. And then little by little, we no longer need that milk. We move on and we grow and we learn that also our faith is not just a list of no's and things that God doesn't want us to do. That's not what he's about. Another way of putting it is that we don't get the building before we lay down the blocks.

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2: God knows our fears. Did you know that? He knows our fears better than we know our fears. We tend to come up with a lot of excuses sometimes around our fears. We don't want to face it. We all have stuff going on in our lives that cause us fear. And I want to encourage you to trust in the Lord with your fear. Something I do just as a visual that helps me, I take all those hard things and I pretend to put them in like a little brown paper bag. My fears, my worries, my anxieties, things that overwhelm me. I put it all in there and I take that bag and I hand it off to Jesus, because he is the one who is going to help us handle these things. One small step, not the whole staircase. I know we've heard that before. One little thing off our to-do list, one healthy decision that we make for ourselves or our family. Handing these things off to God doesn't make him our servant. It makes him our savior.
3: Making well with my soul. Don't let me face this loneliness alone. Making well with my soul. I need a peace that only heaven knows.

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0: 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Thanks for listening to Encouraging Star Stories. We have more encouragement and hope on the way here for your Sunday. Well, we've been talking about fear. Shared a story about my kids when they were little going to the dentist, and we broke up that fear in steps. Before they actually sat in the dentist chair, we drove by the dentist's office. That was step one to conquering our fear. And we can do this in our own lives, not as kids, as adults. Things that we are afraid of doing. Take them in those small steps. Now, you always have someone here praying for you at Star.
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2: Good morning. Welcome to Encouraging Star Stories. I'm your host, Devin Almonte. This is your place for some hope and encouragement and some fun. We're actually going to talk about this hour, something that a lot of people do. Maybe you've done this. You're an adult, but you order off the kids menu for possibly two reasons. One, price. And two, you like the food better. Mac and cheese, chicken tenders. We'll talk about why adults are doing this, what restaurants are doing to try to prevent this. And then we're going to get to our anchor point. This is our devotional to keep us grounded in our faith. We're going to look at our own reflection in the mirror, talk about what we see, what we think about what we see. There was a dog that got a good look at himself in the mirror and wasn't quite a fan. So we'll get into that coming up here on Star.

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2: Kids are around 10 or so. They can't wait to get off the kids menu at the local restaurant when you go out because they want to feel grown up. They want the adult menu, and I totally get that. But now it seems like the adults want to get off the adult menu and get back onto the kids menu. Why is this happening? Well, because of the cost and also portion control. They're finding that the portion size is a little bit actually more realistic. It's probably actually what we should be eating. The adult portions are way too big sometimes. We can spend about half of what we would on an adult meal by ordering something off the kids menu. Some TikTokers are out searching for the best deals and good portions.
3: They were doing Olive Garden. So this is typically $7. I got the fettuccine Alfredo with chicken. That's $2 extra and then broccoli. But I would say it's a good value for the amount of chicken they gave me. And then you get a free drink with it.
4: I got grilled chicken Alfredo with a side of spaghetti and red sauce.
3: So. And they give you breadsticks.
2: They took a video of the portions of their meals, and it's like a really nice size. I don't even actually know if I'd be able to finish the whole thing. $7 for that. Now, I'm not
5: Most
2: sure
5: of us
2: the
5: probably check the mirror before
2: this,
5: we leave the house, especially in the morning, just to make sure
2: menu.
5: We do that.
2: I mean,
5: like,
2: that
5: okay,
2: allowed?
5: You know,
2: like,
5: it's not terrible. I look all right. I can leave the house like this.
2: Is it ethical?
5: And then you get in the car, you're driving, and you notice like, oh my gosh, I've got toothpaste all over my shirt. It's humbling. It definitely is humbling because we leave the house thinking we're doing pretty good. We think we're pretty presentable people. Of course, I want us to look in the mirror and love what we see because we are made in the image of our Holy Father. But don't forget, every time we look in the mirror, there are a lot of cracks in us, a lot of them. So we're going to talk about that coming up next.
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11: Hello, friends. 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
2: I think we like to think of ourselves as pretty decent people, right? You know, we're taking care of our loved ones. Maybe we give to charity. We volunteer our time. It all feels good and it makes us feel like we're good people. But here's the kicker. Sometimes we forget that we are not perfect, that we are actually sinners, a term that a lot of people don't like to use today, which we are just fallen. We're broken. Let me share a funny example that I think really illustrates this point well. So pretend we're looking in the mirror, right? We're feeling presentable, thinking, hey, you know, not so bad. I mean, we've all been there, right? We think we look pretty decent or at least presentable. But this adorable dog, I think, really gets this. I saw this on Instagram and he had a very different experience when looking in the mirror. So this little guy staring at himself, looking at his reflection, and instead of saying the, hey, you know, not bad, giving himself some compliments, he went into full on attack mode. So his ears perked up, his posture got stiff, and he literally tried to attack himself, just trying to get rid of his own reflection. Now that is actually one very self-aware pup that understood the meaning of sin and our fallen nature. And that's a lesson for us too, because just like that dog trying to get rid of himself, there are things that perhaps we can allow God to do in us. So all that yuckiness that the dog saw in himself, maybe we can ask God, hey God, will you come clean up this mess that we have in us as well?

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2: Devin here with Encouraging Star Stories. Thanks for listening this morning. Well, we've been talking about those times that we look in the mirror and we think we are, okay, mostly fine, presentable people. Confidence is a great thing, but God also uses these moments to show us the places where we need his grace, the broken parts of us, not to shame us, but to keep us from pretending that we're all perfect and all together. Maybe there's something right now that you have been avoiding because it's uncomfortable to look at. We want to pretend it's not there. Maybe our attitude, maybe a bad habit or addiction. Time to bring it into the light. God doesn't shame us over these things. He wants us to heal from them.

0: Righteousness, oh God, how I need you.
1: I think there is something very comforting and freeing about knowing and admitting that we are a work in progress. There can be a tough point where we keep climbing the ladder, right? Oh, you're doing so great. You're doing so great. And then we're up here that we are terrified to fall off that step that we've made all that progress toward. Let me tell you, we are going to fall from those top steps, and that is okay. God's got us. He will catch us, and it frees us from trying to get everything right all the time. Thanks for being here today. We got another hour of Encouraging Star Stories on the way.
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2: Do you get anxiety when you go out sometimes to run certain errands, maybe a store that tends to be more crowded or confusing? 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Good morning to you. Aldi's is smaller, but kind of like a Costco environment where there's just a lot going on. There are bins and boxes and you're trying to figure out where to stand, where to move because it's crowded. And I get overwhelmed. We're going to talk about why certain stores or places or maybe even people make us feel that way. Then in our anchor point, this is our time to center ourselves, ground ourselves in the Word of God. We're talking about an out of service bus and what that has to do with us as believers, as Christians. So glad you're here. Stick around, bring a friend, listen, relax. We've got all the encouragement and fun coming up here for you on Star. God of

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1: Do you avoid certain grocery stores because of anxiety? There is a Aldi's near us, and they're always, if you've never shopped at an Aldi's, they're known for their low prices. But of course, that means that they're going to usually be like a lot of people there. Their stores tend to be small. And the way they display their products, it's a different type of shopping. A lot of things are in crates and boxes, and the way you get your carts is different. You kind of have to put a quarter into this thing. So I don't know. I feel like I am missing part of my brain that is supposed to teach me how to navigate stores like this. So I go in there and I just can't seem to figure it out. And I'm seeing all these people that seem to get it. At least it seems like they get it. When I don't know, it just gets my anxiety going. Here's how I would describe it if you've never been. Like, the perfect example of an Aldi's store, and I'm sure you've seen this on TV, would be Grand Central Station in New York City. Like, it's teeming with people. That is like the Aldi's store, because everybody in Grand Central Station, they seem to know what to do, where the exit is, how to exit the building, how to catch their train or subway. And I'm just standing there in the middle, unsure of what I'm supposed to do. I need like a map or a schedule or something that can just kind of help me navigate this place.

0: back when I lived in New York City, I would take the bus sometimes. And one of the most frustrating things about the bus is that you can be waiting for the bus for 20 minutes, maybe 45 minutes, and you see it coming and you get excited. And then across the top, it says out of service. It's the just most frustrating thing in the world because the bus is there and it is moving towards you, except it's not doing anything to help you. I'd rather it just not show at all. We are like that bus, my friends, where we can be moving. Our feet are moving. We show up, but we are not in service. And it's frustrating to people and it can hurt people. We'll talk about this after the music.
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2: Imagine yourself, you are waiting at the bus stop. You've had a super long day, and so you just can't wait to get home. And so you see the bus coming, right? Here it comes, pulling up. But as it gets closer, you see the words "out of service." So that basically means, I'm sorry, you are not going anywhere, because an out of service bus is no good. It can't help us get to where we want to go. It's just going to pass us by. It is out of service. The whole point of a bus is to be in service so it can take us to our destination. And I don't know if we realize this, but an out of service bus looks quite similar to an out of service Christian. What does that look like? Well, it means that we're idle, maybe unproductive, maybe not so useful. And so if I am out of service, then I think that I am very much missing a really important aspect of my Christian identity. And so I wanted to share this quote by Rick Warren. It says, "As Christians, we are not saved by serving, but saved for serving."

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2: We have faith here, and faith can be, using our grammar here, a noun. Faith can also be active. I think we can use faith as a verb where it what's going to happen when we have faith that is going to lead us to a place of action. However, because we are broken people, my faith can stay in the noun category and not become the action, where I'm just keeping my faith to myself. I'm not letting that live out with people I see out in my neighborhood, on the street, when I'm running errands. Where is your faith today? Can we make our faith a little more service-oriented this week?

0: Remember that if you are overwhelmed, I get overwhelmed by everything. I really do. It's something that I work on. But I want you to remember that being overwhelmed, where you feel like you have to remove yourself from a situation, that does not mean that you are useless. It can feel that way. Trust me, I understand. When we get to that place, know that God is with you and he is going to lead you through it and he will lead you out of it. And he has designed us to be of service and to be useful. Anxiety and being overwhelmed will not get in the way of his plan. Thanks for being here today and listening to Encouraging Stars Stories. This is where we wrap up. It's been a great morning. I will see you all next Sunday. Be well and know that you always have somebody here praying for you.
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1: Hey, what's up? 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Producer Sherry is here too. Got kind of a theme show going on here, and that is about scriptures that people love but aren't that popular.
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1: But they're great. And a lot of people nominated different scriptures that are great but not that popular, and I wanted to talk about some of them.

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3: Oh, okay.
2: And I was really interested. There were lots of responses. And I thought it'd be kind of fun to go through some of these.
3: Oh, I love that. Okay.
2: Yeah. So one was Zephaniah 3:17, which says, the Lord your God is with you, the mighty warrior who saves. He will take great delight in you. In his love, he will no longer rebuke you, but will rejoice over you with singing.
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2: Yes, that's Zephaniah 3:17. Rejoice over you with singing.
3: I love that.
2: I did too. And it's so wild. As I was thinking about that, just in the milieu, again, when that is written, all these other gods that are around, like, what, that's so opposite.
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3: Hello, friends. This is Sherry. And guess what? 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
2: Big sports news here at big sports. You know how I've been lobbying for a long time for the Super Bowl halftime show to have the Muppets.
3: Yes.
2: Like, forget this other stuff.
3: I remember, yes.
2: Hire the other stuff. Let's do the Muppets. All right, so the World Cup's coming up this summer.
3: Uh-huh.
2: They're going to do a halftime show for the final.
3: Okay.
2: Which is bigger than the Super Bowl by several times. Really.
3: Yes, I'm huge. Aware. Yes.
2: So they're doing a halftime show.
3: Guess Muppets?
2: The
3: wow.
2: Yep, that's the word on the street.
3: That's the...
2: That's what they're saying. I read this a couple different places.
3: Really?
2: Yep, they're having the Muppets.
3: Well, they know. You know what I mean? We won't admit it here, but they know.
2: They know.
3: That is mass appeal.
2: Yeah.
3: Yes.
2: They heard the show, the FIFA people.
3: Oh, heard our show. Yeah. Well, are we due some sort of honorarium or something? Are you?
2: Yeah, probably. I'm going to call...
3: the FIFA people.
2: Chairman Infantino is his name. Charge of FIFA. And he's gonna let us be part of it, too. Hey, this is Brant. 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

0: is coming back soon.
1: Hey there, my name is Brant. Producer Sherry is here too. We're so glad you're listening. And one thing I wanted to talk about coming up, I read that every temptation in life comes down to one promise. It's actually a lie.
2: Okay.
1: It's the same one. And I hadn't thought about it this way before. I'll bounce it off you coming up.

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0: I think this is true. I just read that all temptations, like every single temptation you can think of, they're all predicated on the same thing, that you're going to miss out if you're loyal to God.
1: Yeah, that's all the way in the garden.
0: Right?
1: Yeah.
0: From the very start.
1: Mm-hmm.
0: The suggestion that you're missing out on something here. Something really good. Turns out to be devastating.
1: Mm.
0: But that's the idea behind it. Like, no, don't be loyal. Don't do that. That's not the way to life. And then it ends in death.
1: Yeah.
0: And I hadn't realized like every single one is that way, but that's probably true.
2: The encouragement doesn't have to stop when you get out of the car.
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0: Hey, this is Brant. 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
1: Hello, friends. This is Sherry. And guess what? My friend Brant Hansen's new book is out. I'm so excited about this. It's called Living Unoffended. It's all about living at peace in a world of anger and anxiety. 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This book is fantastic. It's very funny, very helpful, like my friend Brant. And great news, right now you can win a copy of Living Unoffended. 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
1: I know there's other stuff going on, but people want breaking animals. You know, animals are out doing stuff.
2: Okay.
1: When it's breaking, I bring you breaking animal news. All here right. From the Breaking Animal News Desk, I'm Brett Hansen. Did you see this video that's out?
2: What is
1: I don't have a ton of details about it.
2: Oh, good. That's exactly what right. You want to hear from
1: no,
2: the news
1: desk.
2: No,
1: it's just breaking. It's breaking.
2: Okay.
1: Okay.
2: Yes.
1: But there's a video out of an actual coyote in the desert with like big rocks around, like tall rocks, whatever you call it, those mesas.
2: Yeah,
1: like
2: yeah.
1: A hole.
2: Yes.
1: You can see it.
2: Uh-huh.
1: Guess what it's doing?
2: What?
1: It's chasing an actual roadrunner. There's video of this. I've been watching this over and over. It loops. But it looks not unlike what we've been led to expect over the course of our lifetimes. Like, it looks kind of like that.
2: Did he have TNT strapped
1: didn't
2: to
1: him? Didn't have TNT. I looked for that. I looked to see if he stopped to get bring in some crate of something and set up a sign for free birds.
2: So it wasn't exactly like the cartoon, but not
1: unlike
2: it.
1: Exactly, but it looked like it was leading up to that, and then they couldn't see it after that. So I don't know what happened after that, but that was really cool.

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1: We're really happy you're here.
2: Oh, that's another good one. Somebody asked on social media, like, what are some scriptures that you really like?
1: Mm-hmm.
2: That's not like one of the usual ones that, you know, people tend
1: common
2: to go
1: ones,
2: to.
1: Yeah, common ones,
2: one of the most common ones. One person pointed out Galatians 6:9, which says, "Do not grow weary in doing good. For at the proper time, you will reap a harvest if you do not give up." That's something we talked about here on the show not long ago.
1: Yeah, that's true.
2: That very thing, like, don't... We need to hear that.
1: Yes.
2: All of us.
1: Over and over.
2: Right. You will reap a harvest if you don't give up. So do not grow weary in doing good. We got to hear that over and over.

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2: Prediction. This summer, if you go camping, you are going to win the campsite.
3: What does that mean?
2: With this tip that I have.
3: Oh, okay.
2: Because you'll be so cool.
3: Mm-hmm.
2: People will be like, I didn't know you could do that.
3: Oh,
2: camping tip, just trying to think ahead for the summer.
3: Sure.
2: If you want to start a fire, check it out. You don't have any kindling?
3: Yes.
2: You can use chips.
3: What?
2: Like potato chips or corn chips or like even Doritos will work, they said.
3: And set them on fire?
2: Yeah. Yeah. Because they have so much oil and fat in them that they'll burn slowly. It actually helps the fire get going.
3: I just have like a vision of Smokey the Bear running in this studio right now and tackling you.
2: Oh, yeah, that's a good point. I'm not saying you should start a fire.
3: Yes, that's right. Right. Wait, that is what you just said.
2: Well, I'm not. No, but for insurance purposes.
3: Right.
2: I'm trying to say, don't do that.
4: This is Danny Gokey's words. A warning for all of us that have put our foot in our mouth over and over again. Here we go. Danny says, the tongue has no bones, but is strong enough to break a heart. Be careful with your words.
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Hey there, my name is Brant. Producer Sherry is here too. We would be happy to hear from you if you want to call us. 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
2: 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I stayed over on Saturday night. 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
2: Oh, this is a good one too. Someone asked on social media, like, what scripture do you really love? 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
2: No, it's really. It was a great question. And so we've got thousands of responses. Somebody said Ecclesiastes 4:6. Mm. And what Ecclesiastes 4:6 says is, better is a handful with quietness than both the hands full with travail and vexation of the spirit.
3: Wow.
2: That is such a peace, man. Not at all cost kind of peace, but just like a quiet spirit instead of chafing and grinding and
3: striving.
2: All of that. Like, just, no, we're looking for simplicity of quietly trusting God.
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2: So important in these busy days. You got so many messages, so much news, so much stuff going on. It's so important to cut through. And so that's what I do on the show is I cut through with shocking facts that you can tell other people about. And then they'll be like, where'd you hear that? Oh, I heard this guy. He's shocking. His name is Brant Hansen. It's Brant Hansen Show.
3: Do you know that any of these conversations have taken place
2: and
3: yet?
2: So then they're like, okay, well, how can I support the station that he's on? Like, well, you get involved monthly, make a single gift, whatever you want to do. But anyway, you have to cut through. And how about this? Kind of shocking.
3: Uh-huh.
2: You know who Will Smith is, right?
3: I mean, yes.
2: Mm-hmm. How about this? The sentence. If I say Will Smith, mm-hmm. that's actually a coherent question. Okay. So,
3: what?
2: Will Smith. Because Smith could be a verb, like blacksmithing or goldsmithing or silversmithing. It's like Will Smith. So it becomes, you can actually say Will Smith. It's actually a coherent.
3: And what is the context in which that coherent sentence would be used?
2: Well, if you're wondering, like, say you're imagining some sort of scenario.
3: Let's just stop there. We're imagining.
2: Okay, I know. But I'm just saying it is. And so not everybody's going to think it's interesting. I mean, obviously, I did. So maybe about one out of every two people.
3: Will buzz
2: about this. So, yeah.

0: praise.
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2: Thank you for making us feel welcome, Denver.
3: Another great section of scripture here. Somebody asked on social media, we've been talking about this, like, what are your favorite scriptures that aren't popular? This is kind of popular.
2: Okay.
3: But we do love it so much. Nobody in history says anything like this, what Jesus says here. Nobody. Come to me, all you who labor and are heavy laden. I will give you rest. Take my yoke upon you and learn from me, for I am gentle and lowly in heart, and you will find rest for your souls. For my yoke is easy and my burden is light. That is in Matthew 11. Again, in history, who says that? Come to me. I'm going to give you rest.

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2: It's true on social media. I mean, we all know this. It just kind of reveals how judgy we are by nature.
3: Mm-hmm.
2: I heard it, read a... Sorry, heard, seen, felt, I feel, I smelled.
3: All of my senses were engaged on this one quote.
2: Sorry, what did I do with this quote? I read it. Why did I?
3: I tasted this one quote before.
2: Anyway, that was great. But the guy was saying, it was Alan Jacobs, he was saying, like, just because our culture is less Christian doesn't mean it's going to be less judgmental. It's going to be more judgmental.
3: That is right.
2: And the reason is because we still have this sense of justice that we mm-hmm. all tend toward and we want.
3: Mm-hmm.
2: But now we have all of that without any reason to offer or receive forgiveness.
3: Mm-hmm.
2: There's no basis for any grace at all. There's no awareness anymore of our own need for humility for ourselves, and then extending that, or at least viewing the world through the lens of our shared brokenness and need to forgive as we've been forgiven, that kind of thing. Like, once you've taken that out, it just gets, as he was saying, vindictive.
4: 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Wow, some wise words. Thank you, Brandon. 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

0: Hey there, my name is Brant. Producer Sherry's here. I just read something I want to share with you, especially if you battle having intrusive thoughts that just pop it. Like,
1: that's all of us.
0: Right. Really, how do we handle that? This is actually a poem. It's a very, very short poem, but it's brilliant. I want to share that with you coming up.

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1: Whether you're listening in Bennett or Boulder, you're welcome here.
0: This may be a first. I'm going to share a little poem. It's a very short poem.
1: Okay.
0: But I thought this was so good. Who wrote this? Sarah Sparks. So some artist. Mm-hmm. But it's about thinking about how you think.
1: Okay.
0: And the poem is this. Oh, thought, you see, you're just a thought. You feel so real, but you are not. I have the word for what is true. I serve my God. I don't serve you. That's a great little poem.
1: Wonderful.
0: That is fantastic. Like, yes, things flash, worries, things in our head, they pop up, but we can talk to it. Like, no, I don't serve you.
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2: You can get this now. 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
2: It's good to sing along with the songs that are about how good the Lord is. Sing along with that. And remind yourself. If I don't connect that God is bigger than me, if I don't remind myself of how big, if I don't regularly bring him into my mind, I'm going to start to think that I'm the big
3: thing. Yeah. It all rests on me. Yeah.
2: It's a lot.
3: It is a lot.
2: So it's not that God needs us to tell him how great he is. He knows. He knows. So he's telling us to do this because he knows it's good for us to be in awe. Mm-hmm. Awe is good. Awe based on the truth of who he is a really good thing. Okay.

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2: Big discussion online. People going, are bananas getting harder to open? A lot of people are convinced they are.
3: Okay.
2: This is a problem.
3: Why?
2: Because we're literally being outsmarted. I don't like to say literally that much, but it's true.
3: Okay.
2: By monkeys. You open it, we're doing it with at the stem, at the top. Open it from the other end. That's how monkeys do it. Okay. It's way easier.
3: Right. And they're not somewhere sitting saying, hey, does this feel like it's getting harder for you? Yeah.
2: I'm speaking as a human. This is not a good look for us. Okay? I mean, they are.
3: Gotta do better.
2: Literally outsmarting us.
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1: Hey, this is Cece Winans. Psalm 63 talks about God's love being better than life. And that is so true. When I think of the goodness of Jesus and all that he has done for me, I can't help but praise God. And this song just puts it all in perspective. When I just think of all of the great things that God has done, what he continues to do, and not just because of what he's done, but just because of who he is. He's worthy of all of our praise, all of our strength. The Bible instructs us to love him with all of our heart, soul, and mind. Why? Because he deserves nothing less. He is worthy of it all.

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1: 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I haven't seen my couch since Tuesday. 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